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1: Hi, Angie. How are you this evening?
2: I'm fine. How are you?
1: I'm wonderful.
2: Good.
1: Are you going to share with us about your Friday Night Girls group?
2: Yes, I have a great story to share. I'm the oldest of, I have two sisters, and every Friday night for the last 10 years or so, we've gone out and share about the week and what's happening, and so we're all very close and lucky to live close to one another.
1: What are your sisters' names?
2: Anita and Rhonda.
1: And you kick up your heels, you gossip a lot.
2: We do.
1: You laugh a lot. Who's the funniest of the three of you?
2: I don't know. We all are funny in our own way, I guess you'd say.
1: Okay, who's the goofiest of the three?
2: I'd say I'm pretty goofy, I guess.
1: You're the goofy one?
2: I guess so.
1: Who's the fashionista? Who's the one who always knows the latest styles, latest fashion, latest hair, latest nails?
2: Oh, I guess that would be me too.
1: You're goofy, but you're fashionable.
2: I'm goofy, but fashionable, I guess you'd say. Well, I guess I get my dad passed away about a year and a half ago, and he had a great sense of humor, so I think I kind of inherited that from him. And so my mom is just doing wonderful. I never thought she'd be doing as great as she is. She, you know, never had been to an ATM machine and never filled up her own gas tank. And now she does, you know, join the singles group at church, joined Weight Watchers, and lost 35 pounds and remodeled her house. And we're all so proud of her.
1: Now, does mom get invited to these get-togethers?
2: No, she doesn't join us on Fridays, but on Sundays, all of our families get together for pizza night. So we all get together at my one sister's house.
1: Okay, I got to ask, though, what is mom not allowed to come on Friday night because you're talking about her? Or
2: I don't know. I mean, we certainly could invite her. I don't know. I guess we should ask her sometime.
1: You're still acting like teenagers.
2: Yeah.
1: No, we don't want mom here. She'll know what we did.
2: Yeah. So we should invite her out someday.
1: Well, let me play a song for you, Friday Night Girls.
2: Okay.
1: Thank you.
2: Okay, thank you so much.
1: Bye-bye, honey.
2: Bye-bye.

0: it's Delilah on 104.7 The Bridge. So happy Friday to you. What kind of week did you have? Did you have a busy week where everything was coming up roses and daffodils and everything went your way and you're so excited and you got invited to the prom by the cutest boy in school and you're so happy about that? Or not? Maybe you were driving a little too fast and Mr. Police Officer didn't appreciate that and you got a warning or a ticket. Maybe you didn't get invited to prom by the cutest boy in the school. Maybe you didn't get invited at all. Maybe you had some major heartache in your life. Maybe God called someone you love home this week and your heart is breaking. Or maybe you live in an abusive home and your heart breaks every single day. Whether you are going through major issues or minor issues or no issues at all, I am here for you tonight. I am here to remind you that you don't need to be asked to prom by the cutest boy in the school. You can go with your girlfriends and have a wonderful time. You don't need to wait for someone else to make you happy. You can plant your own gardens. You can pick your own flowers. You can make your own happiness. That's what this show is about tonight. You're listening to Delilah.
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2: 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Winners will have 30 days to claim their prize. Otherwise, it will become property of this station and Withers Broadcasting. All participants in the contest agree to hold harmless any of our sponsors and the radio station should any problem occur. Prize winners must release the radio station in all aspects. Each winner will be required to sign a release form allowing the use of their name and likeness for promotional purposes, as well as acknowledge receipt of prize offered and releasing the station from any further liability. All decisions of Withers Broadcasting concerning the contest are final. Winners must provide photo ID and proof of age before accepting prize. Special contests such as Diamond of the Day, Payroll Payoff, 10 Songs in 10 Seconds, and others will have additional rules posted during the runtime of the contest. Failure to follow the rules will result in disqualification. Prizes are non-transferable to cash.
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0: 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Hi, who's this?
1: This is Vicky.
0: Vicky, what can I do for you?
1: Well, I'm alone tonight, and it's okay. I'm doing good with it. I've been involved with my best friend, and we've moved on to a better place now. I mean, we're still friends, crossed that line, but it didn't work out. And I love him with every part of my soul. He is my inspiration in life.
0: What do you mean you've moved on to a better place? And then you say, I love him with every part of my soul. This is not a better place. This is a bad place.
1: Well,
0: it's not a good thing to say we're friends when you're in love with him.
1: Well, you know, he doesn't feel the same way back, and so you can't force that.
0: I understand that, and I understand you can't force it, but let's save the... We're in a better place for somebody else, okay? Because I know this is not a better place. A better place is in his arms with his lips wrapped around you.
1: That's right.
0: Yeah.
1: I just feel that that's, you know, that's not going to happen, at least not right now. And
0: I understand that.
1: And I'm trying to be accepting of that.
0: Yeah, whatever. Yeah, okay. Whatever. Let's just get real and say he's taken a spoon and carved your heart out because you're stupid in love with him.
1: That's right. I am.
0: Now that we've been honest about that, what's his name?
1: His name's Travis.
0: So you and Travis are... trying to figure out how to be just friends again when really you just want to, you know, squeeze him to pieces. And is there a song that's your song or can I find one?
1: You could find one for us. That'd be awesome. We don't really have a song.
0: I'll find a good one for you.
1: I appreciate that. And thank you so much.
0: Thank you. You have a good night.

0: continuous light favorites. 104.7 The Bridge. Answer me this. Who is in your heart tonight? Who is there who believes in you, encourages you, comforts you, supports you? Who is there to help you find wings to fly? Who is there when you're feeling down and you need somebody to just say, "You're okay. I love you just the way you are"? Do you have somebody like that in your corner? More importantly, are you that way to other people? Man, I hope so. There are too many negative people in this world who want to tear you down, beat you up, tell you what's wrong. Don't be one of those people. Look for the good in others. Encourage them. Be someone that's a ray of sunshine in the room. Be somebody that encourages people, helps people along the way. Picks your brother up when he's stumbled and fallen. Don't stand there and mock him and laugh and say, "I told you so." Please don't ever say, "I told you so." I mean, I like to do the "I told you so" dance as a joke, you know, when it's funny or fun, but don't be the kind of person that when somebody fails or stumbles or is abandoned, you sit there and say, "I told you he was no good, blah, blah, blah." Nobody needs that. It serves no purpose. I hope you're having a great night tonight. Thank you for letting me be a part of it. You're listening to Delilah.
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1: Mike, who's on your heart tonight?
2: My wife, Tricia. About 3 years ago, I called you because Tricia broke up with me. And you told me that maybe I was better off without her. And that she was crazy. Tricia heard this on the radio and about fell out of the bathtub trying to get to the radio.
1: Now, didn't you tell me that you had loved her unconditionally and been good to her and you hadn't cheated and you hadn't abused her?
2: Correct.
1: And I said, what a woman leave someone like that for after what I'd been through?
2: Exactly. Well, I didn't let it go. I pursued it. Trish and I have been married almost a year now because of that. Trish heeded your advice.
1: She realized she had a really good thing she was throwing away?
2: That's right.
1: Wow. So did she call you or did you call her?
2: She called.

0: She said, I heard you on the radio, and I heard what Delilah said, and maybe I should change. Maybe I do have the right thing here. So it went on, and after 2.5 years, we finally tied the knot and been married almost a year now. She has not left my side since.
1: Wow.
0: It's like we were joined at the hips.

0: 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You know it's springtime, and you know this is my favorite time of year to plant gardens, to plant flowers, to plant happiness. There is a person named Georgina Reed who wrote this about gardening. Gardening is not just a set of tasks. It's not restricted to backyards, courtyards, balconies. It can and should happen anywhere, everywhere. Gardening is simply a framework for engagement with our world, grounded in care and action. To garden is to care deeply, inclusively, and audaciously for the world outside our homes and our heads. It's a way of being that is intimately interwoven with the real truths of existence. Not the things we're told to value, but the things that actually matter. Tonight I want to encourage you to care about the things that actually matter. You're listening to Delilah.
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0: 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Hi, Chris. Welcome. Who are you thinking of tonight?
1: Actually, my ex-wife. Divorced 2 years ago. We've been apart since. I miss her. She was like my best friend. I was married for 10 years. We got two small children. And missing her, would like to let her know that I love her still, and I wish things could have been different, but I understand they can't, and would like to play a song for her.
0: So you've been apart for 2 years. Do you share custody of your children? How does that work?
1: Yep, it's we split the time right down the middle, perfectly equal.
0: So that's got to be tough.
1: Yeah, 4 days on, 3 days off, and then just the opposite the following week.
0: Oh, my word. Do you at least live in the same neighborhood?
1: Yeah, we're in the same town. We're just a mile or so apart, so it works out pretty good, actually.
0: But it sounds like you're not over her.
1: No, I've had a couple relationships since, and I was with her for 15 years, so married for 10, that's a good chunk of my life, and I still care deeply and always will.
0: So you're not over her. You still love her with all your heart.
1: I do.

0: 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You know, this time of year, I always get so many calls from parents who have students graduating, from students who are graduating and worried about finding jobs or moving or planning weddings or falling in love. And maybe you've got a student graduating, maybe from kindergarten, maybe from junior high or high school or college. If you are excited about somebody's graduation, give them my love and remind them to stop looking back with regrets, to never look forward in fear, but to live each day fully. You're listening to Delilah. You're a long way from home. I'm glad to be your traveling companion tonight. 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
1: Hi, my name's Simone.
0: Simone, what can I do for you?
1: Well, I want you to figure out a song for an amazing man in my life. I had a baby a month ago, and the dad is not involved with the baby. And an ex-boyfriend from a long while ago stepped back in and completely turned my life around. And he's taken over the father role for my baby and hopefully getting engaged in the near future.
0: So he said, doesn't matter that the child's not biologically mine, that child is mine.
1: Exactly.
0: You are blessed.
1: I am very blessed.
0: Who is this wonderful, wonderful man?
1: His name is Eric.
0: And so you knew Eric in the past.
1: I did.
0: And who was the knucklehead that ended that?
1: I was the knucklehead that ended that. He wanted to settle down, and I wasn't ready. I was 18 at the time, and things are so much better the second time around.
0: Wow. You are so blessed.
1: I know.
0: And what's your baby's name?
1: His name is Maddox.
0: And when you talk with your boyfriend again, tell him that I have a lot of respect for him, because it takes quite a man to say, you know what, it's not my child biologically, but that is the child of my heart.

0: 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Tonight, I want to share Robin's story. When Robin's mom passed away last year, Friday nights got a little quieter because her mom used to call into my studio lines to talk about her life, to talk about all the stories of the people she loved and the songs that I played to go with her stories. One night, Robin decided to take a walk while listening, just to feel a little closer to her mom in those moments. The next week, she texted a few friends and invited them to join her down at the high school track. Now, every Friday night, a small group of women walked together, listening to this show on their headphones and sharing stories about the people they love and miss, and reminding each other that memories can still bring us comfort, because love never really leaves us. It just walks beside us in new ways, doesn't it? Ladies, if you are listening tonight, I officially dub thee Delilah's Memory Walkers. 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Ask your doctor about Evinity. 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
1: This is Glenda.
0: Glenda, what can I do for you tonight?
1: I want you to play a song for my daughter. She's an incredible person. She's always had my back. I can't say enough about her, and it's I'll Stand By You.
0: What's her name, Glenda?
1: Her name is Jenna.
0: And how old is Jenna?
1: She's 33.
0: So it sounds like you guys are not only mother-daughter, but best friends.
1: Yes, we are. We're not only mother-daughter, but we are very best friends, and she's got my back no matter what, and I'll Stand By You is my song to her, and that's exactly how I feel about her.
0: That's a rare, rare thing, a precious thing in this world, isn't it?
1: Yes, it is. It's a God-given thing, and I thank God for her every day.

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1: You ever notice how it only takes a small gesture of kindness to breathe life into another person? 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
1: Paula, what can I do for you tonight?
2: I'd like to request a song for my boyfriend. Well, I want him to be my boyfriend again. I'm kind of in the doghouse right now.
1: In the doghouse because of something you did?
2: Yes.
1: What did you do? It's confession session, Paula. Tell Mother Delilah.
2: Well, I thought that I wanted to see, I thought maybe we should see other people.
1: Oh, and you went out with someone else.
2: Well, yeah, I mean, it didn't go to anything extreme or anything, but it was just that we've been together for 4 years, and I thought, you know, maybe, I don't know what
1: maybe
2: I was
1: the
2: thinking.
1: Grass was greener on the other side.
2: Grass wasn't greener. I don't know what got into me. I knew the grass wasn't greener because he is the best guy in the world. I don't know. I don't know what I was thinking, but.

0: we kind of left it at that. We broke up sort of thing. We could see other people, and I did, and all I saw was that he's just, like, the best for me, and
1: how old are you?
0: 24.
1: Well, you're young. You could always use that as an excuse for foolishness.
0: Did you hear that, Jamie?
1: Jamie, she's really sorry. She just woke up brain dead one day. Aliens sucked her reasoning out of her mind while she wasn't watching, and she got foolish, but nothing happened, and she loves you, and she's really, really sorry.
0: I do.
1: How's that for good grovel?

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0: 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Hi, thank you for calling. This is Delilah, who's on the phone line with me.
1: This is Kevin.
0: Hi, Kevin. What can I do for you?
1: I'd like to dedicate a song to my wife.
0: What's your bride's name?
1: Lindy.
0: What do you want to tell me about your honey?
1: That I love her. I miss her a whole lot. Unfortunately, I have to work tonight. Wish I could be home with her and our kids. She's just a wonderful, wonderful person.
0: And you're still missing her like you're newly in love.
1: Oh, yes.

0: 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Let me see a show of hands. How many moms, dads have kids going to prom, getting ready for graduation? 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Can you believe graduation is almost here? These are the last few days for a lot of graduating seniors. The last few days before you launch off to college or the military or a trade school or something wonderful. 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

Heartland. This is Spencer Waring with your First Alert weather team. Today will be a departure from our rainy, cloudy skies of yesterday on Saturday. Along with lots more sunshine, temperatures will also be warming up to the upper 80s and low 90s. So summer-like temperatures will be continuing through the beginning of the work week. Don't put away the umbrella just quite yet, because tomorrow evening, on Monday evening, we're anticipating some isolated thunderstorms continuing into Tuesday and Wednesday with widespread

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2: I'm Chief Meteorologist Grant Day. 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
5: I'm Chief Meteorologist Grant Day. 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

Welcome to the John Tesh Radio Show. I am your grateful host. It's Intelligence for Your Life. And if you know any college kids, tell them to think long and hard about what to major in. I will explain. Because it turns out more than one in three people regret the major they chose. This is the takeaway from a report by the Federal Reserve, which annually asks college graduates whether they would choose a different field of study if they had a do-over. Overall, across all fields of study, 35% of college graduates said they would pick a different major if they had a second chance. The most regretted major, humanities, which encompasses things like art history, English literature, history, anthropology, sociology, philosophy. Turns out over 40% of graduates with a degree in those fields wish they had made a different choice. Other majors people regret the most, journalism, sadly, communications and education. It's not that those aren't worthy pursuits. It's mainly about job opportunities and pay. So now, what are the least regretted majors? Computer and information sciences, 72% of grads would choose it again, including criminology, engineering, nursing, and health. Those degrees provide solid job opportunities and very good pay. Okay, coming up, there's now a simple test that can suggest a potential for a life of bad choices. Take the test next. Hey, it's John Tesh helping you start your day on 105.5

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1: All right, so there is now a simple test that can suggest a potential for a life of bad choices. Researchers at Stockholm University, they wanted to figure out whether it's possible to determine at an early age if a child will grow up to be a criminal. And it all hinges on whether or not they can resist instant gratification. There's a great book on this. It's by Dr. Scott Peck. It's called The Road Less Traveled. So way back nearly 60 years ago, researchers studied thousands of 13-year-old boys. The boys were told they could have $100 now or $1,000 in 5 years. And then 50 years later, researchers studied the criminal records of those same boys, now men, and the teens who chose instant gratification had a, quote, significantly higher risk of criminal involvement later in life. It's because difficulty in delaying gratification, also known as temporal discounting, means a person has a tendency to prefer immediate rewards and satisfaction instead of future benefits. It's a problem with planning and goal setting, and it's something that can be worked on before a kid turns to a life of crime. Delayed gratification, so important.
2: Intelligence for your life.
1: And coming up, a lot of people have been remodeling their homes to be more cozy and relaxing. It's called comfort decorating, really catching on, and this can provide a sense of calm when the rest of your life feels nuts.
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11: This is Cassie Kimball from the KFBS 12 Weather Center. A warm and windy day in store for us. Partly cloudy skies. A few showers and thunderstorms will be possible. A few strong storms could occur. Breezy southwest winds with highs today in the low to mid 80s. Tonight will drop down to the low 70s. Mostly cloudy tonight. Tomorrow, the chance for showers and thunderstorms will continue with a breezy southwest wind. Temperatures in the low 80s. The chance for strong to severe storms possible tomorrow afternoon. Dropping down to the 60s Tuesday night.

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1: John Tesh with you, intelligence for your life. And look around, if you will, at your walls, your bed, maybe even at your desk. Does your space stress you out? Well, it makes sense that the place where we spend the most time has a huge impact on our mindset. That's why a lot of people have been remodeling their homes to be more cozy and relaxing. And it has a name. It's called, quote, comfort decorating. It can provide a sense of calm when the rest of life feels chaotic. And you don't need to do a full design overhaul either. Small changes can make a big difference. For example, let's think about color. Sally Augustin is an environmental psychologist, and she says touches of blue create calm and greens can boost creativity. Also, bring in some nostalgia. We do this, like an old baseball glove or a favorite antique passed down to you. I have a Hammond B3 organ next to me from the 1960s. Nostalgic objects remind you about what's important in your life. Also, think about how things feel. A soft blanket or plush rug can improve your mood because the sensation of something cozy produces a spike in mood-boosting oxytocin. And something hard and smooth like a quartz counter makes people feel more stable and secure. Dr. Augustin says, when you feel a sense of control over your space, it's going to lift your mood. I love this stuff.
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9: A lawsuit seeks to block a proposed Missouri constitutional amendment that would phase out the state income tax and expand sales taxes. The suit argues the measure combines too many issues and uses misleading ballot language. The amendment is currently set for the 2026 ballot. AAA reports Missouri's average gas price rose by 1 cent over the past week to $4.17 per gallon for regular unleaded. The statewide average is $1.34 higher than this time last year. Missouri Secretary of State Denny Hoskins says local election officials should use Missouri's new congressional districts for this year's elections until further notice. The guidance follows a dispute with Boone County Clerk Brianna Lennon, who said she would delay updating voter rolls while a referendum effort over the map remains unresolved. That's your local headlines. 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
11: This is Cassie Campbell from the KFVS 12 Weather Center. A warm and windy day in store for us. Partly cloudy skies. A few showers and thunderstorms will be possible. A few strong storms could occur. Breezy southwest winds with highs today in the low to mid 80s. Tonight will drop down to the low 70s. Mostly cloudy tonight. Tomorrow, the chance for showers and thunderstorms will continue with a breezy southwest wind. Temperatures in the low 80s. The chance for strong to severe storms possible tomorrow afternoon. Dropping down to the 60s Tuesday night.

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1: John Tesh with Gib Gerard. Here we go with more random facts. It's a random fact. Did you know, Gib, that, what do you think of this? 51% of couples now say it is acceptable to use AI to write their wedding vows. Right?
2: Here's the thing. If you're going to write your own, if you're not going to write your own wedding vows, then use the standard ones, you know, to have and to hold in sickness and in health. Just use those. But if you're going to write, the whole point of writing your own is that you want something a little bit more personal. Now, I will say, and I am okay with this in general, that one of my favorite uses for ChatGPT, for AI, the language models and stuff like that, is to do the first draft. To get sort of get the words underneath you, and then you can edit it and insert the personal anecdotes around the framework that that ChatGPT gives you. I'm okay with that. But genuinely, if you're not into writing your own vows, don't write your own vows. There are standard ones you can just use. You Google it. You don't even need the uses less power. Yeah, use Google instead of ChatGPT.
1: Yeah, but you're right. It's great for a first draft as long as you use it that way. And also, you can tell ChatGPT, you can say act like. So you can say, act like Cyrano de Bergerac, act like Gib Gerard, right?
2: I mean, yes, you can. I just, again, for anything
1: act
2: else.
1: Act like Uncle Will. No,
2: for anything else, but your wedding vows, if you're writing your own, it should just be so personal that there's no way a machine can cover it. Otherwise, why are you getting married? Marry the machine. They got the robots now.
1: Okay.
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CS12 Weather Center. A warm and windy day in store for us. Partly cloudy skies. A few showers and thunderstorms will be possible. A few strong storms could occur. Breezy southwest winds with highs today in the low to mid 80s. Tonight will drop down to the low 70s. Mostly cloudy tonight. Tomorrow, the chance for showers and thunderstorms will continue with a breezy southwest wind. Temperatures in the low 80s. The chance for strong to severe storms possible tomorrow afternoon. Dropping down to the 60s Tuesday night.

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It's Intelligence for Your Life. John Tesh with you here on the radio. And check this out. Finally, looks like cursive handwriting is making a comeback. It's now required at Iowa's public schools, for example. And that's a good thing because reading and writing skills happen to be linked. So any focus on handwriting improves literacy rates. In 2010, most states adopted education standards that emphasized keyboard skills over handwriting. And cursive writing was cut out completely. Now 25 states require cursive writing, but even if you're an adult and out of school, it can give your brain power a boost. Princeton University is saying writing in cursive is one of the easiest, most effective ways to stimulate the areas of the brain associated with thinking, language, and memory, and it taps into them all at once. Princeton research found that people who write in cursive express more ideas more quickly than people who write on a computer. Makes sense to me. But you don't have to be taking a class or writing an essay to get the benefit. It turns out even writing your grocery list or your to-do list in cursive, or even just practicing your signature every day, will activate your brain and improve your problem solving and your thinking skills. Cursive is back and I'm happy about it. Coming up, the latest social media beauty hack is to have a veneer tech do low-cost procedures to put veneers on your teeth. But as of now, we hear reports of bleeding gums, teeth glued together, and severe pain. You'll want to hear about this. Here at 104.7 The Bridge, it's easy to listen while you work. 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
0: 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Veneer technician do low-cost procedures to put veneers on your teeth. Basically, technicians will apply veneers for a fraction of the cost of a traditional cosmetic dentist. The only problem? Well, veneer techs aren't actually a thing, and they definitely are not dentists. They're just regular people who took a two-day course, got a meaningless certificate, and are now illegally placing veneers on patients using everything from kits purchased off of Amazon to nail acrylics bought at beauty supply stores. As you can imagine, the results are often disastrous. People report that their veneers fell off after one day. There are reports of bleeding gums, teeth glued together, and severe pain. And then those people who thought they were saving money by using a veneer tech, they end up spending a lot more money to fix the problem at a real dentist. Think of it like this. If you get acrylic nails and the application damages your existing nails, eventually your real nail will grow back, right? With teeth, they don't grow back, right? And there's a very real chance that a 25-year-old with perfectly healthy teeth who gets veneers applied by an amateur could wind up with dentures. Okay, coming up, it's hard to make new friends as an adult, but here's something to make it a little easier. Having dinner with strangers. A company is fighting loneliness by connecting you with five strangers who want to have dinner with you. Would you do this? It's next.
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CBS 12 Weather Center. A warm and windy day in store for us. Partly cloudy skies. A few showers and thunderstorms will be possible. A few strong storms could occur. Breezy southwest winds with highs today in the low to mid 80s. Tonight will drop down to the low 70s. Mostly cloudy tonight. Tomorrow, the chance for showers and thunderstorms will continue with a breezy southwest wind. Temperatures in the low 80s. The chance for strong to severe storms possible tomorrow afternoon, dropping down to the 60s Tuesday night.

0: 24/7. The Bridge. In fact, it's become hard to make new friends as an adult. So here's something to make it a bit easier. Having dinner with strangers. A company called TimeLeft.com says it's fighting loneliness by connecting you with five strangers who want to have dinner with you. It's right now running in 160 cities across the globe. 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You sign up for dinner on the app, and TimeLeft asks you a series of questions, like what field you work in, whether you're introverted or extroverted, if you're religious, if you exercise, if you have kids, and if you're in a relationship. 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You don't know anything about the other people. You don't get the restaurant location until the morning of the dinner. At dinner, there's an icebreaker game, and afterward, the app reveals a bar where everybody who had dinner that night through the app can meet up for an after party, because several dinners happen simultaneously. It's crazy, right? Sounds interesting. This way, you connect with even more strangers beyond your dinner table. If you try it, let me know what you think. 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
8: 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A fine, an inconvenience, a little embarrassment. 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
11: On Monday, the average price for a gallon of regular unleaded gas in Missouri is $4.16 a gallon. That's over 50 cents more than a month ago and $1.29 higher than a year ago. The national average is $4.51. Missouri election officials say they can't update voter rolls for the state's new congressional districts without guidance from Secretary of State Denny Hoskins. The uncertainty centers on a pending referendum challenge to the congressional map. Some clerks also say the state voter system isn't ready for the changes. A Missouri bill headed to Governor Mike Kehoe would automatically expunge eligible drug possession offenses from criminal records. Lawmakers say the automatic expungement provision could help thousands of Missourians clear records that make it harder to find housing or employment. That's your local headlines. Now your KFVS 12 First Alert forecast.
13: This is Cassie Kimball from the KFVS 12 Weather Center. A warm and windy day in store for us. Partly cloudy skies. A few showers and thunderstorms will be possible. A few strong storms could occur. Breezy southwest winds with highs today in the low to mid 80s. Tonight will drop down to the low 70s. Mostly cloudy tonight. Tomorrow, the chance for showers and thunderstorms will continue with a breezy southwest wind. Temperatures in the low 80s. The chance for strong to severe storms possible tomorrow afternoon. Dropping down to the 60s Tuesday night.

0: It's the John Tesh Radio Show. This is 104.7 The Bridge. It's time for you to sleep better. I've got the tip here. I want to get Gibbs' reaction to this. So the tip from the University of Pennsylvania researchers is order pizza for dinner and then take a 20-minute walk right after you eat it. They say that tomato sauce on pizza is a great source of lycopene, which helps produce melatonin. Everybody knows what that is. When you combine tomatoes with a little fat from the cheese or the olive oil, it helps you absorb more lycopene. After you eat your pizza, take a 20-minute walk, which helps you better digest the pizza. I can't walk after that because I eat a lot of pizza.
1: I've come to an age where there are certain things that if I eat them, I know I can't do anything for the rest of the day.
0: That's right.
1: And pizza is one of them. I was just having this conversation about Chipotle burritos. I was like, I have to get the bowl now because if I eat the burrito, I'm done. So the science is there. Go for the walk. And by the way, you should do that after every meal. We've talked about the research being there.
0: Yeah.
1: And I love pizza, again, as much as the next guy. But the reality is, at my age, if I'm having pizza, that's it. That's my day. I'm done.
0: Yeah. The bowl now? You're going to get what's the difference between the bowl and the
1: tortilla. But the tortilla is thick. And it's also like more of the veggies end up in the bowl. I'm telling you, I can't do the actual burrito anymore.
0: This is all you think about, right?
1: All I think about.
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12: This is Cassie Kimball from the KFDS 12 Weather Center. A warm and windy day in store for us. Partly cloudy skies. A few showers and thunderstorms will be possible. A few strong storms could occur. Breezy southwest winds with highs today in the low to mid 80s. Tonight will drop down to the low 70s. Mostly cloudy tonight. Tomorrow, the chance for showers and thunderstorms will continue with a breezy southwest wind. Temperatures in the low 80s. The chance for strong to severe storms possible tomorrow afternoon, dropping down to the 60s Tuesday night.

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1: Our big mission here, one of them anyway, on the John Tesh program is to keep you alive. So let's do that now. Don't drive dehydrated anymore. Because even mild dehydration, we now know, has been shown to spark twice as many mistakes behind the wheel. Drifting out of your lane, braking late. That's about the same number of mistakes, by the way, made by people over the legal limit for alcohol. Sports and exercise researchers at the UK's Loughborough University found that being dehydrated will impair mental function and reduce concentration, alertness, and even short-term memory. The less water that's in your body, the thicker your blood gets, and the less oxygenated blood reaches your brain. So drink some water before you hit the road, and I will too.
2: Making you the smartest person in the room.
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grandparents and grandchildren have a significant mood-boosting effect on each other, even once the grandchildren are adults. The study tracked 400 pairs of grandparents and grandchildren of all ages for a full 20 years, and they looked at emotional closeness in concrete support, like doing chores, giving advice, providing transportation, and providing financial help. The result, the greater emotional support grandparents and adult grandchildren received from each other, the better their psychological health, meaning the less likely either generation was to suffer symptoms of depression. So grandkids, listen up. Go out of your way to take grandma or grandpa out to lunch. Ask for her advice, take her shopping or to a doctor's appointment. Go ahead and let your grandparents write you a check on your birthday, even if they're on Social Security and you've had a steady job for years, because it'll give both of you a measurable mood boost. If you want your kids to be less likely to be depressed as an adult, let them spend more time with their grandparents. And coming up, how long was your first date with your significant other? Mine was 5.5 hours, and it was 33 years ago to my wife, Connie. According to data from the dating app Upward, first dates that last 5 hours or more are more likely to lead to lasting love. Don't miss this. It's next. Good morning. It's John Tesh on your station for continuous light favorites, 104.7.

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1: Question for you, how long was your first date with your significant other? Because according to data from the dating app Upward, first dates that last 5 hours or more are more likely to lead to lasting love. This goes against the wisdom of making first dates short. And the experts say you shouldn't force a date to last longer, but when it happens organically, it's a really good thing. The trend is being called slow burn dating, quote unquote, slow burn dating. And approximately half of the couples who found love on the app had an epic 5 hour first date. I mentioned earlier, my wife and I, 5.5 hours on our first date 33 years ago, and we're still together. Most of the couples said the date was all about getting to know each other on a deeper level. Same. A dinner and a movie date can last 5 hours, but on these slow burn dates, the couples spent the majority of the time talking. Here's the difference between spark dating and slow burn dating. The spark is the initial dopamine rush you get from having chemistry with someone. You can feel it instantly. A slow burn date builds the foundation of connection. It's about taking the time to learn about the other person, and it works.
2: Intelligence for your life.
1: Coming up, would you believe the key to being more productive is to make time for being lazy? That's according to productivity expert Chris Bailey. I'll explain why he says scheduling certain lazy activities can help you be more creative and get much more done.
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CS12 Weather Center. A warm and windy day in store for us. Partly cloudy skies. A few showers and thunderstorms will be possible. A few strong storms could occur. Breezy southwest winds with highs today in the low to mid 80s. Tonight will drop down to the low 70s. Mostly cloudy tonight. Tomorrow, the chance for showers and thunderstorms will continue with a breezy southwest wind. Temperatures in the low 80s. The chance for strong to severe storms possible tomorrow afternoon, dropping down to the 60s Tuesday night.

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1: For more Success 101 files, you want to be more productive? Well, experts say it helps to make time for being lazy and unfocused. This is according to Chris Bailey, a productivity expert and author of the book Hyperfocus, How to Be More Productive in a World of Distraction. Bailey's idea of lazy is things like taking a walk, relaxing on the beach, people watching at the mall, or enjoying a long shower. My favorite. Research shows when your brain is unfocused, some amazing things happen. First, when you do something you don't need to think about, something habitual like taking a shower, it restores cognitive energy and allows you to focus more deeply when you need to. Also, when your mind wanders, you're 14 times more likely to think about the future and your long-term goals compared to when you're focused on getting something done. And being unfocused allows you to think more creatively because a relaxed brain is more likely to make obscure connections and have flashes of insight. By occasionally making time to be lazy, you're more likely to stumble upon greatness and be more productive.
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18: Missouri election officials say they can't update voter rolls for the state's new congressional districts without guidance from Secretary of State Denny Hoskins. The uncertainty centers on a pending referendum challenge to the congressional map. Some clerks also say the state voter system isn't ready for the changes. A Missouri bill headed to Governor Mike Kehoe would automatically expunge eligible drug possession offenses from criminal records. Lawmakers say the automatic expungement provision could help thousands of Missourians clear records that make it harder to find housing or employment. On Monday, the average price for a gallon of regular unleaded gas in Missouri is $4.16 a gallon. That's over 50 cents more than a month ago and $1.29 higher than a year ago. The national average is $4.51. That's your local headlines. 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
20: This is Cassie Kimball from the KFVS 12 Weather Center. A warm and windy day in store for us. Partly cloudy skies. A few showers and thunderstorms will be possible. A few strong storms could occur. Breezy southwest winds with highs today in the low to mid 80s. Tonight will drop down to the low 70s. Mostly cloudy tonight. Tomorrow, the chance for showers and thunderstorms will continue with a breezy southwest wind. Temperatures in the low 80s. The chance for strong to severe storms possible tomorrow afternoon. Dropping down to the 60s Tuesday night.

0: 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From the journal Chronobiology on sleep, if you want to feel happier and more positive and boost your immune system at the same time, you want to get sleep between 10 and 11 p.m. every night on a schedule. So the researchers say you will triple your odds of feeling upbeat, and that will boost your immune system by almost 30%. The study authors say having a consistent bedtime increases the brain's production of neurotransmitters and the feel-good serotonin. I'm in bed between 7 and 8.
1: But you're also up at 3 o'clock in the morning. So, you know, so I get those emails of you when you're waking up at 4:30. Hey, I just had an idea. Great. I'll see you in 2.5 hours when I'm getting out of bed at 6 a.m.
0: I'm not waking you up.
1: I've learned. Yeah. But look, the consistent bedtime thing, we keep coming back to this. And I see it with my kids. You remember when you were growing up, you had a consistent bedtime. Uh-huh. And you always felt better when you met it. I see it in my kids. Like, when my kids are dysregulated, when I can tell that they're not, that they have no emotional regulation, it's because they've been going to bed at the wrong hour. Right. And you cannot, this is something that we've talked about a lot, you cannot make up for it by sleeping in.
0: No.
1: You can get a sleep deficit covered over time. But what you cannot do is you cannot get the same benefits of consistent sleep if you're just sleeping in to compensate. Consistent bedtime, consistent wake time will create the right hormonal rhythms. And by the way, if you want to lose weight, this is the key. If you want to be more productive and less EDD, this is the key. You want to be more focused with your workouts, this is the key. You want to have better relationships, this is the key. This is the magic pill. Go to bed at the same time every night.
0: Join us again tomorrow for Gibb Gerard's...
1: I'm just excited about it.
0: Church of Sleep.
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9: This is Cassie Campbell from the KFDS 12 Weather Center. A warm and windy day in store for us. Partly cloudy skies. A few showers and thunderstorms will be possible. A few strong storms could occur. Breezy southwest winds with highs today in the low to mid 80s. Tonight will drop down to the low 70s. Mostly cloudy tonight. Tomorrow, the chance for showers and thunderstorms will continue with a breezy southwest wind. Temperatures in the low 80s. The chance for strong to severe storms possible tomorrow afternoon, dropping down to the 60s Tuesday night.

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Welcome to the John Tesh Radio Show, Intelligence for Your Life. And here we go with how you can improve your life 60 seconds at a time. The first 60-second health fix, do a plank. I love these. They're hard, but they work. Dr. Sherry Pagotto is a professor of medicine at the University of Massachusetts Medical School. She says planks will target your abs and your lower back, strengthening your core and making your spine more stable. That'll help you avoid injuries and pain. Very important. Another one-minute move to improve your health. Check your posture. I'm doing it now. Check your posture while you're sitting. Slouching will not only lead to back pain, a hunched posture is associated with feeling drained and bummed out. But the Journal of Behavioral Therapy found that people who sat up straight, they felt more enthusiastic, they felt less fatigued, and even boosted their brain activity. So check your posture while you're sitting and do a plank, and you'll improve your life 60 seconds at a time. All righty, coming up, do you remember last year when we told you the Toronto Zoo had to ask visitors to stop showing gorillas videos on their phones? They want the gorillas to be gorillas. Well, the problem has only gotten worse. It's next. 104.7 The Bridge. 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
1: So do you remember last year we told you the Toronto Zoo
0: had to ask visitors to stop showing gorillas videos on their phones? The behavioral husbandry supervisor at the zoo said they want to ensure the animals' lives remain as natural as possible. Of course, they want the gorillas to be gorillas. Well, the problem has only gotten worse. So much so that the Wall Street Journal just had an article about it. All across North America, primates in zoos have become exposed to and fascinated with screens, usually from a zoo visitor showing it to them. At a Kentucky zoo, for example, a gorilla named Jelani has become so interested in zoo visitors' phones, he'll flick his finger or tap the glass when he's ready for a visitor to swipe to the next picture or video. And people who call themselves gorilla groupies, they go to the San Diego Zoo almost every day to film the gorillas and then show the home videos to the apes. The San Diego Zoo isn't happy about this and asks visitors to not do it. They say instead of trying to connect with apes through phones meant for humans, guests should passively observe them as they behave like gorillas, quote unquote. Because the reality is, it does nothing beneficial for the gorillas. Okay, coming up, you may not need medication like Ozempic to lose weight. Researchers at the University of Arizona now say a natural alternative is probably already in your fridge or your cupboard. Don't miss this next.
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10: This is Cassie Kimball from the KFES 12 Weather Center. A warm and windy day in store for us. Partly cloudy skies. A few showers and thunderstorms will be possible. A few strong storms could occur. Breezy southwest winds with highs today in the low to mid 80s. Tonight will drop down to the low 70s. Mostly cloudy tonight. Tomorrow, the chance for showers and thunderstorms will continue with a breezy southwest wind. Temperatures in the low 80s. The chance for strong to severe storms possible tomorrow afternoon. Dropping down to the 60s Tuesday night.

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1: Look at this. 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It's fiber. 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That's a type of fiber found naturally in oats and barley. In a breakthrough study, scientists found that eating foods rich in beta-glucan could help reduce body weight, improve glucose control, and lower cholesterol without the need for additional medications, beta-glucan. Their study focused on how various plant-based fibers affect the gut microbiome, the trillions of bacteria living in our digestive system that play a crucial role in our overall health. And of all types of fiber, beta-glucan stood out as the clear winner. When mice were fed a high-fat diet and were given a beta-glucan supplement, they lost significantly more weight and body fat compared to mice on the same diet without the supplement. If you want to try it, you'll find the most beta-glucan fiber in oats, barley, shiitake mushrooms, rye bread, seaweed, nutritional yeast, and whole wheat bread.
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14: A Missouri bill headed to Governor Mike Kehoe would automatically expunge eligible drug possession offenses from criminal records. Lawmakers say the automatic expungement provision could help thousands of Missourians clear records that make it harder to find housing or employment. On Monday, the average price for a gallon of regular unleaded gas in Missouri is $4.16 a gallon. That's over 50 cents more than a month ago and $1.29 higher than a year ago. The national average is $4.51. Missouri election officials say they can't update voter rolls for the state's new congressional districts without guidance from Secretary of State Denny Hoskins. The uncertainty centers on a pending referendum challenge to the congressional map. Some clerks also say the state voter system isn't ready for the changes. That's your local headlines. Now your KFVS 12 First Alert forecast.
16: This is Cassie Kimball from the KFVS 12 Weather Center. A warm and windy day.

mostly cloudy tonight. Tomorrow, the chance for showers and thunderstorms will continue with a breezy southwest wind, temperatures in the low 80s. The chance for strong to severe storms possible tomorrow afternoon, dropping down to the 60s Tuesday night.

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1: It's one of those life hacks that makes so much sense, and it's so simple, Gib. If you need a quick mood boost, experts say just tidy up your home for 60 seconds, 1 minute. Turns out the quick cleanup from fluffing pillows to straightening papers, whatever, which this could take a little bit out in this room. I could take some of that. Increases levels of the feel-good hormone oxytocin, the bonding hormone, by 45%. This comes from clinical psychologist Dr. Alicia Clark from the book Hack Your Anxiety.
2: Yeah, I mean, look, just the little bit of seeing the results of your labor goes a long way. Now, you and I, we have messy offices.
1: Oh, yeah.
2: And so I know in my mind, and I know you're the same way, in my mind, I look at my office and I go, this is going to take me 5 days of just dedicated work to clean this up.
1: Right.
2: I don't have the time or the inclination to be able to do all of this. So what ends up happening is that my office just gets messier and messier and messier until it's literally no longer functioning. So that in order to actually make a difference, just try this thing where you go for 1 minute, clean one small area up.
1: Yeah.
2: It makes the whole thing seem surmountable, because right now it seems insurmountable for me.
1: It does. What happens to me, and you know this, is that, you know, with electronic stuff, whatever, wires and connectors, if I can't find something, I'm like, oh, I got to order on Amazon.
2: Right.
1: And then I find it. I have two.
2: You think, I'm not going to return it because I'm sure I'm going to need this in a week.
1: Right.
2: And then I got cables to things that don't exist. I can charge. If you come to my house, I can charge your flip phone.
1: That's great.
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1: This is Cassie Campbell from the KFES 12 Weather Center. A warm and windy day in store for us. Partly cloudy skies, a few showers and thunderstorms will be possible. A few strong storms could occur. Breezy southwest winds with highs today in the low to mid 80s. Tonight will drop down to the low 70s, mostly cloudy tonight. Tomorrow, the chance for showers and thunderstorms will continue with a breezy southwest wind, temperatures in the low 80s. The chance for strong to severe storms possible tomorrow afternoon, dropping down to the 60s Tuesday night.

Good morning. It's John Tesh on 104.7. John Tesh back with you. I have to tell you, when I was writing my memoir, I felt like I was worried I was going to get carpal tunnel from typing all day, carpal tunnel syndrome. Experts are now telling us we're more likely to get that thing from using our computer mouse all day. It turns out typing actually reduces swelling and pressure on the hands and wrists because your fingers, wrists, and joints are constantly moving. In fact, according to the journal Arthritis and Rheumatism, typing for 4 hours a day cuts your risk of carpal tunnel syndrome right in half. But the real culprit is apparently the computer mouse because of the repetitive motion and the fact that you keep your hand and wrist in a fixed position. Do that 20 hours a week and your risk goes up. One song after another to help you through the day. 104.7

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13: This is Cassie Campbell from the KFBS 12 Weather Center. A warm and windy day in store for us. Partly cloudy skies. A few showers and thunderstorms will be possible. A few strong storms could occur. Breezy southwest winds with highs today in the low to mid 80s. Tonight will drop down to the low 70s. Mostly cloudy tonight. Tomorrow, the chance for showers and thunderstorms will continue with a breezy southwest wind. Temperatures in the low 80s. The chance for strong to severe storms possible tomorrow afternoon. Dropping down to the 60s Tuesday night.

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9: This is Cassie Campbell from the KFES 12 Weather Center. A warm and windy day in store for us. Partly cloudy skies. A few showers and thunderstorms will be possible. A few strong storms could occur. Breezy southwest winds with highs today in the low to mid 80s. Tonight will drop down to the low 70s. Mostly cloudy tonight. Tomorrow, the chance for showers and thunderstorms will continue with a breezy southwest wind. Temperatures in the low 80s. The chance for strong to severe storms possible tomorrow afternoon. Dropping down to the 60s Tuesday night.

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3: Hey, good Monday evening to you, Heartland. We're going to be dodging a few scattered showers and thunderstorms through the evening hours. A lot of this activity will weaken later this evening, but it's going to remain very warm and humid. Temperatures are not going to budge very much. Matter of fact, we're only going to drop down to the low to mid-70s to start our Tuesday. Tuesday will be partly cloudy. We'll see scattered showers and thunderstorms possible as well. High temperatures will reach the middle 80s. From the KFES 12 First Alert Weather Center, this is Chief Meteorologist Grant Day.

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0: From Jackson, Missouri, for the first round of the Class 6 District 1 playoffs between the 1-seed your Jackson Indians and the 8-seeded Fox Warriors. A rainy afternoon here in Jackson, on and off showers. We've got this one rolling here. Carter Shipman on the bump for the Indians. Facing the leadoff hitter, and he gets a drop third strike, and he'll be thrown out there at first base. That was Carson Rolfe, the third baseman. Now that'll bring up the number two hole hitter, Braden Christman. Braden Christman, probably the best overall hitter on the Warriors here today. Christman, on base percentage there at 500. Swings at the first one, will be a strike. Carter Shipman, the righty, comes set, fires this one home. This one does catch the outside part of the plate, strike two, quickly. Getting ahead of Christman here. Shipman signed with Crowder College for this upcoming season. Third pitch of the at-bat inside. Backs Christman up. One ball, two strikes here to Christman. Christman, 90 plate appearances on the year. 323 batting average. This one just high. Count even. Two balls, two strikes. One away here, first inning. Fifth pitch of the at-bat. Off-speed pitch, called third strike, looking. Christman heads back to the bench quickly. Shipman, two down here, top of the first inning. I mentioned on and off showers here in Jackson today. Right as the national anthem began, the rain started coming down. Looks like it stopped here momentarily. As Shipman faces the third batter here today for Fox. That is the pitcher today, Bryce McNeil. McNeil, long, lanky righty. Watch a strike one. Now swing and a miss. Strike two. Quickly 0-2. Shipman, very strong start here in the ball game. Third pitch of the at-bat. This one fouled off. Goes into the netting over the Jackson dugout. So McNeil stays alive. The crowd here continues to fill in. People waited until the rain ended here, but a nice crowd here in Jackson this afternoon. Shipman comes set, fires the fourth pitch of the at-bat. This one just outside. Home plate umpire shakes it off, so that will be one ball, two strikes. For the batter, McNeil. Shipman comes set, fires home. Swing and a miss, strike three. Very quick inning for Shipman. Great start for the Indians. And they'll be up here, top of the order in the bottom of the first in 30 seconds. We'll be right back here on 104.7 The Bridge.
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2: Back here at Jackson, quick top of the first inning for the starting pitcher, Carter Shipman. Set down the Warriors 1-2-3. As I mentioned, it was McNeil who struck out to end the inning. He is the starting pitcher today for the Warriors. McNeil, a righty. A sidearm release for McNeil. So the Indians first up this inning, it will be the shortstop, Adler Flynn. Flynn, a fantastic season at the plate for the Indians, not to mention just the field. He will be headed to Rind Lake next season. Play at the collegiate level. Adler Flynn, like I said, has had a very strong season. Very consistent here at the top of the lineup for the Indians. Gets on base.
3: Number 3, Adler.
2: That's all you can ask for here from the leadoff man. So Flynn strolls to the plate. Everybody's set now, so we'll get this bottom of the first rolling. Behind the plate for the Warriors is Brady Hart. McNeil comes set, fires this one. First pitch swinging for Flynn. It goes out of play. No balls, one strike here for Flynn after the long foul ball. McNeil set, fires on this one. Barely misses Flynn. He has to jump out of the way there. It's a 1-1 count for the shortstop. McNeil comes set, fires. This pitch just outside of the strike zone. Hart snares it, but it's now 2-1 here on Adler Flynn. Pitch by McNeil brings this one in here. He catches the outside corner. 2-2 on Flynn. Flynn, part of a strong senior class for the Indians. One of several guys going to be playing at the next level. 2-2 pitch. He stays alive. Fouls this one back. Up and over the press box here at Jackson. The 2-2 pitch now. Flynn stayed alive on the last one. This one, inside pitch. Swung on by Flynn. He hits it deep to left field. A lot of chasing out there as the left fielder. It'll hit. Flynn is in, standing up at second base. Nice bit of hitting there by Adler Flynn. That was a inside pitch he turned on. Hit it out the left field. It landed there at the warning track. And Flynn, with ease, scampers into second base. Now, I want to talk about guys having a big-time season. Dawson Eftink, a revelation this year. He had a huge jump. Become one of the best hitters in the state of Missouri. Lefty. So with Flynn at second, McNeil looking around thinking about it. Step off. Now he's set. Takes a peek back at Flynn. Fired into Eftink. This one way outside. Great catch there by Hart. The catcher stabbing that one. And he'll call a timeout, go settle down his pitcher. As these two decide how they want to attack Dawson Eftink. He's having a big-time year for the Indians, hitting over .500 on the season. There's 1-0, no strikes. For the right fielder, Eftink. Eftink, the lefty in the box. Pitch from McNeil. One is low. Stopped by Hart there. 2-0 count. Unsurprising, seeing the Warriors pitch around Eftink. Try to not let him beat you. Kind of one of the keys for a starting pitcher. Third pitch of the at-bat. This one's outside. That'll be ball three. Three pitches, three balls to Eftink. A two-hole hitter in this Indians lineup. Playing right field today. The crowd continues to fill in here below us in the press box. Fourth pitch of the at-bat. And that will be four straight balls to Eftink. So Jackson will have runners on first and second. As number six, the third baseman, Grant Brown, strolls to the plate. Brown has hit well with the runners in scoring position this year. Big third baseman, possesses good power. And both runners take off here on the pitch. The throw by Hart to second base, not in time. Double steal for the Indians, successful. Now runners at second and third for Brown. Nobody out, one ball, no strikes. McNeil fires this one home. Pitch does not catch the outside part of the plate. 2-0 for Grant Brown. Brown digs in. McNeil looks at third. Now fires this one home inside. He did not catch him. So that will be ball three. 3-0 count for the Indians' third baseman. McNeil already in some trouble here. Bottom of the first inning. He fires this one home, and that one nearly the same spot. Will be ball four. That is eight consecutive balls by the pitcher McNeil. Now in a position you don't want to be in. Bases loaded, nobody out. Cale Crowley up the bat. Lefty watches ball one. That will be nine straight balls by the pitcher, McNeil. McNeil here struggling to find the strike zone. Adler Flynn led off the inning with a double. Since then, two straight walks. Now Cale Crowley up. Bases loaded. One ball, no strikes for the lefty. Second pitch of the at-bat. Give him the outside corner here. Making one ball, one strike. One count. McNeil fires home. Off-speed pitch, catches the outside, make it one ball, two strikes. One ball, two strikes. Corner infielder's in on the grass. This one swung on, hit out to right field. It's fair, it is not. It just goes just out of play. One ball, two strikes for Crowley. Stays alive. Bases loaded. Nobody out. This pitch by McNeil gets Crowley. Swing and a miss. Strike three. First out of the inning is a strikeout for McNeil. So that'll bring in Keegan Bregman. Keegan Bregman, the big first baseman for the Indians. Hitting out of the five spot. Number 99, also a very good defensive end on the football field. First pitch here by McNeil is a ball. A 1-0 count for Keegan. Bases loaded still. Here, bottom of the first inning. McNeil fires this one home. That will be two balls, no strikes. Here for Keegan. one outside, stabbed by the catcher Hart. Quickly, 3-0. We are one more ball away from walking in a run for the Indians. Bases are juiced, one out. And Keegan Brugman doesn't take the bat off his shoulder. It does catch the inside part of the plate for strike one. 3-1. McNeil trying to work out of this jam. Leadoff double by Flynn and two consecutive walks. That one does not get enough of the strike zone, catcher says, or the home plate umpire says. That will be a run.
3: Number 8, Matt Carter.
2: As Flynn steps on home, and Matt Carter now heads to the batter's box. Bases still loaded, one out. Matt Carter, first pitch swinging, gets by the third baseman. That will score one run. Ball gets into shallow left. They get it into the infield quickly, so they'll limit it to just one, but that is now quickly 2-0 Indians. Bases still are loaded, and only one out. Drew Parsons strips off the shin pads of the catcher's equipment there. Heads to the batter's box. Parsons, the ace of the Indian staff. He'll be headed to SEMO next season. Drew Parsons, the quarterback of a state semifinalist team this season as well. So one of the best athletes here at Jackson High School. Righty stands in. Corner infielders on the grass. First pitch is inside, but that gets the plate strike one for McNeil. Pitch count climbing already for McNeil. He's at 24 pitches today, just in this first inning. Second pitch of the at-bat swung on by Parsons. He hits it out the right field. Right fielder tracking back, makes the catch at the warning track, but the Indians will be able to tag, and that will score another run as Brown crosses home plate now. Make it 3-0, Jackson. Here in the bottom of his first inning, two away. Now the left fielder, Brody Meyer, will step in to the batter's box. Meyer playing left field today, one of the arms in this Jackson pitching staff. Matt Carter will take off from first. He steals second, moving himself into scoring position. Now runners on second and third. Keegan Brugman over there at third after he walked a few batters ago. Pitcher McNeil will step off. Now toes the rubber. One ball, no strikes. Two outs here, bottom of the first inning. Jackson leading 3-0. Pitch low. Catcher loses it, steps out in front of the home plate, picks it up, fires it back over to McNeil. Two balls, no strikes. Brody Meyer. Third pitch of the at-bat inside. Three straight balls by McNeil. Now three balls, no strikes. This has been the issue for McNeil. 30 pitches, only 12 of them strikes thus far, make it 31 pitches. That is ball four.
3: Number 23, Noah Moore.
2: Noah Moore. He will now come to the plate with bases loaded. Moore is a second baseman. There's number 23, batting out of the bottom of the order here for Jackson. McNeil fires this one in, gets strike one. Two away, bottom of the first inning, Jackson leads 3-0. Second pitch of the at-bat. This one gets away from the catcher. Keegan Brugman will head home. He is in standing up. And Jackson's lead is now 4-0 after the wild pitch. One ball, one strike. Runners still at second and third. McNeil trying to get out of this inning. He's come set, fires home. This one just outside. Two balls, one strike. Moore digs in. Pitch from McNeil swung on. Fouls this one straight back and over the press box. Knocked the limb out of the tree behind me. Two balls, two strikes. Two away, bottom of the first inning. Pitch from McNeil. Catches the outside part of the plate. Strike three looking will be the call. But damage has been done here by the Indians. First inning, they put up four runs in the bottom of the first, and they'll head back to the field here for the top of the second. We'll be right back in 30 seconds on 104.7 The Bridge.
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2: Back here at Jackson, your Indians lead 4-0 over the visiting Fox Warriors. The issue there for Fox was the inability to find the strike zone for the starting pitcher, Bryce McNeil. McNeil finished that inning with 36 pitches. As Jackson brought up batters 1-9 in the inning. Only a couple of hits. Adler Flynn led it off with a double. Walked in a couple runs, and Matt Carter had a single. Another wild pitch scored a run as well. Carter Shipman back out here on the bump for the Indians. Only 13 pitches thrown in that first inning. His first pitch here, low. Ball one. At the plate, the big first baseman, Miles Black. Black will swing and miss. Strike one. Black on the season, batting .295. Watches strike two come across the inside part of the plate. Now Shipman ahead in the count, 1-2. Shipman set, fires home. This one is fouled straight back by Black. Stays alive, one ball, two strikes. By Shipman. Black reaches and fouls this one away as well. He stays alive. Fouled off a couple of pitches here back to back. The Indians lead. Four runs put up there in the bottom of the first inning. A lot of walks contributed. Pitcher McNeil struggling to find the strike zone here early. For the Indians, Shipman, he fires home. That gets a swing and a miss. Another strikeout here for Carter Shipman. A very strong start to the game for Carter. As he has struck out four consecutive Warriors. Now it is Tyler Young, the junior. First pitch swinging, fouled straight back.

0: Set fires this one home. Outside, be ball one. Shipman, 75% of his pitches thus far have been for strikes. Four of them strikeouts. Shipman now fires. 1-1 count. Swing and a miss. By Young. Shipman. Heading the count once again. 1-2. Fires this one home. This one low and outside. Ball two. Count now even. Young batting 327 on the season. 17 hits for the junior. 1 home run. This one thought about, but it's high outside. And will be 3-2. First full count of the ballgame. Or Shipman. Have to attack the strike zone here. Shipman fires. It's a swing and a miss. 5 straight strikeouts for Carter Shipman. Say it's an all right way to start the day that we'll bring up. Number 23, the catcher, Brady Hart. Hart, only a freshman, getting the start behind the plate today. Shipman fires it. Strike one. He continues to pound the plate here early. Hart comes into the day batting 271 on 68 plate appearances. Second pitch of the at-bat fouled away by Hart. This one goes out of play. But quickly, Shipman ahead, 0-2, two outs. Shipman fires this one home. It's high. 1-2 count. Release senior righty Carter Shipman. Working against Brady Hart, the catcher. This pitch swung on, fouled straight back by Hart. We'll do it again. Hart stays alive. Trying to break up this consecutive strikeout streak by Shipman. 5 consecutative batters have gone down via the strikeout. Make it 6 in a row. That is another strikeout as Shipman has struck out every batter he's faced through 2 innings. And we will head to the bottom of the second. Here in 60 seconds, we'll be right back on 104.7 The Bridge.
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0: We're back here at Jackson for the bottom of the second inning, and we have had a pitching change to Jaden Coleman. Coleman, a junior, comes in after the tough start to the ball game for the starter, Bryce McNeil. Threw up near 40 pitches in that first inning, walked a handful of Indian batters. So Coleman will head out to the mound. He has pitched in 9 ball games, faced 180 batters. He's 5-2 on the season. As a 2.62 ERA. Only walked 11, struck out 42 thus far on the season. Jackson will be back to the top of the lineup. Adler Flynn started this ballgame out with a double. The righty digs in. Coleman also a righty. He fires home. First pitch swinging. Flynn fouls it off, lands on top of the batting cages. Down the right field line. So, no balls, one strike. Second pitch swinging. Flynn goes down and pops this one out of play. No balls, two strikes on the senior shortstop. Coleman takes the glove off. Readjust. Now comes set. Coleman, the righty, fires this one home and it hits Flynn between the shoulder blades. So Flynn down 0-2 in the count. Gets plunked by Coleman. He'll head over to first base. He's now reached base in back-to-back innings. Dawson Eftink will head to the batter's box. Eftink was walked in his first at-bat. We'll change out baseballs. Throws this one out here to Coleman. I mentioned Coleman. The ace of the Warrior pitching staff. Most appearances, most inning pitch by 20 innings already this season. 42 and two-thirds innings for Coleman on the year. He's swing and a miss by Eftink. Bring up strike one. The pitcher will throw over to first base. Check on Flynn. As Flynn had started to take off on the first pitch to Eftink. Try to keep him close. They throw over once more. Flynn dancing around over at first base. Now the pitch is swung on and popped up very high by Eftink. The second baseman, though, will make the catch for out number one. Grant Brown now heads to the batter's box for the Indians. Brown was also walked in that first inning. And he came around to score a couple of batters later. So Flynn still at first base, one away. They throw it over there once more. Flynn gets back in, standing up. Coleman gets set, fires this one home. Say just outside, ball one for the junior Coleman. Indians lead. 4-0. All four runs came in the bottom of the first inning. Brown stands at the plate, heading the count 1-0. This one swung on. It will be fouled out of play.

Third pitch of the at-bat here to Grant Brown as Coleman comes set. Fires over to first base. 1-1 count. Adler Flynn getting a lot of attention over there at first. Now the pitch. Outside, dropped by the catcher. He picks it up, throws it back up to Coleman. Flynn stays put at first. One count for Grant Brown. Grant, the Indians' third baseman, stands in. Now they caught Flynn in a rundown. Good move by Coleman. And he will be tagged out after a couple of exchanges back and forth. So the leadoff hitter for the Indians not caught napping over there at first base. And we'll be out number two. Two balls, one strike. And pitch to Brown. He swings on it and turns it down the line, but it will be foul. Two balls, two strikes, two outs for Grant Brown. Nobody on base now for the junior third baseman. Pitch by Coleman, swung on by Brown, fouls this one toward the dugout, the Indians' dugout, that is. Count remains even, two balls, two strikes for Brown. Coleman looks in, gets the call, comes set, fires this one home. Hit down the left field line. That stays fair. That'll be a double for Brown. Left fielder had some trouble getting to it. So Brown is in, standing up at second base. And Cale Crowley will step in now with the runner in scoring position. Nice bit of hitting there by Brown. Stayed alive, fouled off a couple of pitches. Got one to hit. Hit it where the defense was it, right down the left field line.

0: Cale Crowley. The batter here for the Indians, and Crowley the DH today. Crowley splits time between DH, catches. Today, though, the senior Drew Parsons is behind the plate. First pitch to Crowley, swing and a miss, strike one. Brown, hands on his knees over there at second base, still recovering from the running needed for the double. He has a short lead there at second. Coleman looks back, fires it to home. Swing and a miss by Crowley. Now no balls, two strikes for the Indians DH. Crowley, a junior. Broke out the back half of last season. Now this one swung on, hit right to the first baseman. He'll pick it up, step on first base, and that will get the Warriors out of the second inning with no damage done this go-around for the Indians. So we head to the top of the third inning. It is 4-0 Jackson. We'll be right back on 104.7 The Bridge.
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0: We are back here at Jackson. Carter Shipman still on the mound for the Indians. No surprise there. Shipman has had an unbelievable start to the ballgame. He has struck out six consecutive Warriors that he has faced. First couple innings here. At the home of the Indians are the one seed here in Class 6, District 1, hosting today's ball game against Fox. If the Indians are fortunate enough to win this ball game, they will be facing the winner of Oakville and Lindbergh. That ball game going on later this evening, about 7:30, so got a while till we see any results out of that one. Pittman fires it home to the DH, Jonathan Georgia. Pitch is swung on, fouled away. So no balls and a strike. Here to the DH. Shipman sets, fires. This one's inside for ball one. Shipman working quickly. Fires this one home. And does catch the strike zone for strike number two. It's Carter Shipman back ahead in the count. One ball, two strikes for the senior. Fires this one in. Check swing. They say he did not go. To Georgia. Stays alive. Two balls, two strikes. Shipman fires this one home. That one just a hair high. Full count now for the Fox DH, Jonathan Georgia. Three-two pitch. He hits this one into the gap in right center. You'll be heading to second. This rolls all the way to the wall. Carter picks it up, fires it toward the infield. Cut off there by Moore, and The DH is on second safely. Leadoff double here to start the top of the third inning. The first hit of the ball game. First player on base, period, for Fox here in the ballgame is the DH. Fun fact for the people at home, it's only the second hit of the season for Jonathan. Gets the double. Next batter in for the Warriors, Jackson Creasy. Creasy, a sophomore, swinging a miss on first pitch of the at-bat. Chipman now with a runner in scoring position. Nobody out. Looks back at second. Fires home. Pitches high and inside. That'll be ball number one here for Chipman. See how he handles having his first runner on today. Chipman at 38 pitches in the ballgame. Here, top of the third, nobody out. Carter fires this one in, outside, ball number two. Before that double, Carter has struck out six consecutive Warriors to start the ballgame. Greasy swings at this one, fouls it back. Does make the count. Even though, two balls, two strikes. So Shipman, another opportunity to put another Warrior away here. He looks at the runner on second. Fires it home. Outside, another full count here for Carter. Three balls, two strikes. For Jackson Creasy. 3-2 pitch. Swung on in a just perfect spot there for Creasy. A bloop single down the right field line. The man at second base, Georgia, rounds and heads home. And he is in there safely. Just like that, the Warriors are on base. Jackson Creasy just poked the bat out. Put that one right where the Indians could not get to it. A bloop single results in the first run of the game for Fox. 4-1 now. Creasy is on first base. I mean, Creasy's 14th RBI of the season. 13th hit of his junior year. Now up here for the Warriors is Jaden Coleman. Coleman started out the ballgame at second base, but after one inning, stepped in to take over the pitching duties. No balls, one strike. Now Coleman squares, bunts this one to the right side, and the pitcher, Chipman, misplays it. And Coleman is on base with the bunt. Now runners are on first and second. Lead has been cut to three. Indians lead 4-1. Top of the third inning. Carter Chipman dealing with some trouble here. Top of the third inning. Back to the top of the lineup. It is Carson Rolfe. Rolfe wears number five. He is the third baseman for this Warriors team. Only a sophomore. By my count, the Warriors only have five seniors on the team. A pretty young squad for Fox. The 0-1 pitch by Chipman. This one drops in there. Nice breaking ball by Carter. Now hit 0-2 in the count to the leadoff man, Rolfe. steps back at second. Now Shipman fires home. This one's low and outside. Parsons, though, deals with that one without much trouble. One ball, two strikes here for Carter. Carter looks back, now fires home. Another curveball is in there for strike three. Gets the leadoff man looking, sits Carter Rolfe down. Strikeout number seven today for Carter Shipman. One away, still two runners on, though, first and second. For the Warriors, as Braden Chrisman, shortstop, heads to the plate. Chrisman, a 323 batter. Leads the team with 21 hits this season. Struck out his first at bat. Now, check swing, strike one on the shortstop. Runners on first and second. Creasy and Coleman. Pitch number two, swing and a miss by Chrisman. So Shipman now working ahead, 0-2. One away here, top of the third inning. Shipman trying to get out with that one run on the board. Third pitch just outside. Carter was looking for that to be strike three. Doesn't get the call, so it is one ball, two strikes.

here by Shipman. This one's popped up on the infield. First baseman has it. Keegan Bregman bumps into the second baseman Moore. Moore's not going to win that battle many times. A two away. Runners remain at first and second for the Warriors. As the three-hole hitter. Excuse me, we've got new batter. It is Justin Amarin. He's in for McNeil, who started the ball game for the Warriors. Just like that. He is behind in the count, 0-2. Shipman feels like he's locked back in here. One strike away from getting out of this inning. Carter fires home. This one's high. One ball, two strikes.

Pittman takes a look to second. Now fires this one in. It's fouled back. Ameren stays alive. One ball, two strikes. He just got a piece of that one. Shipman comes set, checks on the runners, now fires home. Ameren staying alive, fouls this one off right side. Goes up and out of play.

0: Jones' 33rd plate appearance on the season. Pitch by Shipman. Low. Ball two. Two balls, two strikes. Two away here in the top of the third inning. Cameron with three hits on the year. All three of them singles. Pitch by Shipman. Cameron stays alive. Gets a piece of it. Fouls it back. So the count remains even. Cameron is fouled off. What, three straight pitches here by Shipman. Shipman's set. He fires home, and another fouled pitch here by Cameron. Leaf keeps fighting here in this at-bat. Shipman comes set once again, fires this one home. Another foul straight back here by Cameron. Got Cameron in here. We'll see where he goes out into the field. This next half inning. But the righty continues to fight off pitches here by Shipman. Shipman fires this one in, and it's swung on. It's hit out toward shallow center. It's down. See if there's a play. No, the runners hold up, so it will be bases loaded. Matt Carter, the center fielder for the Indians, quickly got that one back into the infield. Shipman still has the ability to hold the Warriors to that one run. And it is the big first baseman, Miles Black, wearing number 32 for the Warriors. Black struck out in his first at-bat. First pitch swinging. It is through the infield. One run will score. Another one is heading home. He is in with the slide, and Black drives in a pair. Just like that, it is a one-run ball game. Indians lead cut to 4-3. With some timely two-out hitting here by the Warriors. Second time through, this lineup has not been as kind to the pitcher, Carter Shipman. I remind you, he struck out the first six batters he faced today. Since then, though, they have found the recipe. They've racked up four hits thus far. That is the Warriors, and driven in three runs. Coach Roach does head to the mound, has a quick conversation with Carter in the infield. That one breaks up, and we are back to action here. Tyler Young, a junior for the Warriors. He now steps in, runners on first and second. Young struck out his first at bat. Looking to rectify that here. Nice pitch by Shipman. Young stares at it as strike one. Shipman looks at the runner on second. Now fires home. This one swung on. Tipped back, goes off the catcher, Parsons. Carter is ahead in the count. Once again, no balls, two strikes. He's trying to get out of this inning, keep the Indians ahead 4-3. Carter looks back to second, fires home, pitches outside for ball number one. You're to Tyler Young. Young wears number 16, batting 327 on the season. And he will strike out, swing and a miss by Shipman. Gets out of this inning, but not before the Fox Warriors chip into the Indians' lead. It's now just a one-run ball game, 4-3. We'll head to the bottom of the third here right after this on 104.7 The Bridge.
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0: Back here at Jackson, your Indians lead. That lead has been cut to just one. 4-3, Jackson gives up three runs in the top of the third inning. A stark contrast from how the game started. Shipman struck out six straight batters, but after that, the bottom of the lineup, Georgia, Creasy, Coleman, all pick up hits. And then the pinch hitter, Amron, comes in, gets a hit as well. And the big first baseman, Black, has a two RBI single. Cut into the lead for the Indians. For Jackson, it is Keegan Bregman, leadoff hitter man. He swings at the first pitch and it is popped up. It is in foul territory, but the catch is made by the first baseman, Black. So the Indians like swinging early in counts. Bregman sits himself down there, one pitch into the bat. It is now the center fielder, Matt Carter. He watches ball one in the dirt.

0: hits it right between the third baseman and shortstop, so he is on base. Now we'll bring up the catcher, Drew Parsons.
1: Catcher number four, Drew Parsons.
0: See what Carter does at first base. Good speed. Coleman quickly throws over, tried to catch Carter napping. Carter in the middle of putting on the oven mitt over there. Dives back in safely to first. Takes a short lead. Coleman back over to first. And close play this time, but Carter in safely once again. Coleman has a quick move over there, but trying to get on these Indians. Carter now takes off. Pitch goes home. Throw down to second in time. Carter is out. Caught stealing there at second base. The freshman catcher, Brady Hart. Makes the play, and the Indians two away. You're in the bottom of the third. Parsons, a batter. As the rain once more starts to fall here in Jackson. Pitch swung on. Parsons with a long foul. As he smacks this one down the left field line, but it is out of play.
2: I know you are. She tries.
0: 2-1 to Parsons. Pitch is dropped in there for strike number two. Nice breaking ball there by Coleman. We got a 2-2 count. Coleman. Fires it home. Parsons hits it right back to the pitcher. Coleman makes the play, throws it over to first, and the Indians are sent down quickly here in the bottom of the third inning after Carter was caught stealing. And we head to the top of the fourth. Indians leading 4-3 on 104.7 The Bridge.
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0: We're back here at Jackson. Top of the fourth inning. Your Indians lead 4-3. The starting pitcher for Jackson, Carter Shipman, remains on the mound. Shipman, really good start to the ball game. Struck out the first six batters he faced. However, that bottom of the lineup for the Warriors started to get some good contact against them. The 7, 8, and 9 hitter all reached base safely. Georgia had a double. Creasy had an RBI single. Coleman had a single. 7, 8, 9 hitters. Top of the lineup, not as much damage. However, the 1, 2, 3 hitters, no hits. But Amron, the pinch hitter for the 3-hole hitter, McNeil, he came up. He got a single as well in his first at bat of the ballgame. The first batter here this half inning is the catcher, Brady Hart. Hart, nice throw there the last half inning to catch Matt Carter stealing over at second.

Swing and a miss by Hart. No balls, two strikes. Here quickly for Shipman. Carter stands in. Set. Fires home. This one's outside. Maybe two balls, one strike. One ball, two strikes, excuse me, for Shipman. This one swung on, a chopper to third. Play by Brown. Skips it over there, excuse me. It's not Brown, it's Nolan Roach over at third base now. So Roach makes the play, fires at the first. That is out number one. Jonathan George is a DH. A man who got the damage started here. He had a double his first at bat. He eventually came around to score. Shipman fires it in. It's called strike one. One ball, one strike here for Carter. Against the Fox DH. Pitch fired in there. Sharply hit to short, but Flynn brings it in, tosses it to first, and that is two away for the Indians.

0: third batter here this inning. For the Warriors is Jackson Creasy. Creasy had an RBI bloop single his last half inning. Watches the first pitch go for ball one. Creasy, a sophomore. Alrighty, stands in. Shipman fires home. This one's low. Two balls, no strikes. To Creasy. Indians leading 4-3, two out in the top of the fourth inning, and that is a swing and a miss. Strike one on Creasy. Counts 2-1. Carter trying to work back here. Another swing and a miss induced on Creasy by the pitcher Shipman. Count is even. Two balls, two strikes. Shipman now set, fires home, and a swing and a miss. Strike three, out three. The Indians get out of that inning. No damage done this go-around for the Warriors. We'll head to the bottom of the fourth. Jackson leading 4-3.
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0: Back here at Jackson, leading off this inning for the Indians is Brody Meyer. Meyer, the left fielder, heading to count, 2-1. Pitch by Coleman, drops in there for strike number two. 2-2. Jaden Coleman, come in the second inning in relief, has pitched very well. Allowed 2 hits, but no Indians have come around to score. This one's hit out to left. The diving play is made, and it is caught out there in left field. Would have been at least 2 bases, maybe more if the ball gets by the left fielder. He makes the diving catch in left center. Great job out there by Tyler Young. Now for the Indians, Noah Moore steps in. Bill Moore watches ball one. Coleman fires this one in. That is also low and outside. Two balls, no strikes for Moore. Moore, the Indian second baseman, struck out his first at bat. Moore, the nine-hole hitter for the Indians. Watches strike one come across the plate now. Two balls, one strike. One away here in the bottom of the fourth inning. Fourth pitch at the at-bat. Moore. It's a bouncer. It'll go out of play down the first base line. That stayed fair. Could have been trouble for the Warriors, but it does angle just foul. Like that, count is even. Two balls, two strikes against the Indian second baseman, Moore. Coleman gets the ball back now, readjusts the jersey. Takes a deep breath. He's set. Gets, fires home. This one goes over the head of Moore, and that is a full count now. That one got away from Coleman. Coleman has hit a batter. Was Adler Flynn, who is in the on-deck circle for the Indians. The pitch, this one inside, and that will be a ball. Ball four, we'll put Moore on first base. Adler Flynn, the shortstop, back up here for the Indians. Flynn, Jackson's leadoff hitter, was hit his last at bat, had a leadoff double to get the game started. The last Indians runner on first base was caught stealing this last half inning. That was the center fielder, Matt Carter. And on cue, Coleman throws over to first base. Coleman, no stranger to throwing over. He's done so many times already in this one. He fires home. Flynn, the late square to bunt. It goes foul.

pitch by Coleman. Off-speed pitch hit to the shortstop. He is able to get the out at second. No throw to first, so Flynn is in there safely, but the leadoff runner will head back to the dugout. Noah Moore, that will bring in Indians right fielder Dawson Efting.

0: Jeff Kink, the lefty, stands in. First pitch to him outside. Ball one. Two outs here in the bottom of the fourth inning. Indians lead 4-3. Now the 1-0 pitch by Coleman. Throws it over to first. Fourth inning, excuse me. Flynn back in, standing up over at first base. Flynn was also caught in a rundown his last time on base. Ended up getting tagged out as well. Pitch to Ftink is called strike one. Quick throw over to first by Coleman. Flynn is in there safely. Like I said, this young man, no fear throwing it over to first. Pitch to F. Kink. Hits this one high. It will go out of play down the left field line. The ball bounces into the parking lot. We're at one ball, two strikes. Two away here in the bottom of the fourth inning. Dawson F. Kink, leader in the clubhouse here for the Indians. In the batter's box, a throw over once again to first base. Flynn back in, standing up. Pitch to Ftink. Swung on. This one's fouled high. Out of play. It does get out over the batter's boxes, or excuse me, the batting cages down the left field line. The count will stay one ball, two strikes. Coleman. Set. Thinks about it. Now fires at home. Pitches outside. Two balls, two strikes. Here to F team. F team digs in. Coleman takes a look at first. Throws it over there. Flynn is back in, standing up. Now the pitch by Coleman. This one's in the dirt, retrieved by the catcher Hart. The runner does not advance, but it will be a full count. Three balls, two strikes here to Dawson F. King. Coleman sets, fires. This one's fouled high and out of play once again by Ftink as Flynn took off on the full count. He will now jog back over to first base. As Coleman gets a new ball, now looks over at first. Looks home. Ftink digs in. This one is low. And that will be ball four, so the runner Flynn will advance to second. Ftink will head to first, and that will bring in double zero, Nolan Roach.
1: How about
0: this will be Nolan's first at bat of the ball game. Not sure what led to him checking in. Grant Brown started out at third base. But Roach made a nice defensive play this last half inning. Now he's at the plate for the first time. So Brown finishes the day with a hit and a walk. And he came around and scored a run. First pitch to Roach, strike one. Coleman looks to second, now steps off time set. Fires home. Roach hits a slow roller up the middle. The shortstop brings it in, steps on second base, and that will end this half inning. We'll be right back here for the top of the fifth on 104.7 The Bridge.
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0: We're back here at Jackson, top of the fifth inning. The Indians hold on to their 4-3 lead. Jackson jumped ahead early. Four runs all scored in the bottom of the first inning. Since then, they've been held scoreless by the reliever, Jaden Coleman. On the flip side, the first six batters faced today, Carter Shipman struck out. However, in that top of the third inning, he got to the bottom of the lineup. The 7, 8, and 9 hitters all reached base. That is where things started to unravel a little bit, but he got out of that inning with a couple of runners still on base since then. Nobody scored in the fourth. Now we're here at the fifth. It is the pitcher Coleman up to bat. For Fox, Carter Shipman still in there for the Indians. First pitch, ball one to Coleman. Second pitch of the at-bat, swing and a miss. One ball, one strike. There's pitch number 81 on the ball game for Carter Shipman. Third pitch of the at-bat, this one's outside. Two balls, one strike. Seven of those 82 pitches now, strikes for Carter. This pitch in there, swing and a miss. Strike two on Coleman. Coleman is 1-for-1 with a single. Came around and scored as well, and that is strike three. Three swings and misses by the pitcher Coleman. He is set down. Now we will flip over the lineup once again. Carson Rolfe steps back in here for the Warriors, the third baseman. 0-for-2, two strikeouts today. Shipman, first pitch, curveball in there, strike one. Second pitch, strike two looking quickly. Carter Shipman is ahead in the count, 0-2. Outfield, shading Rolfe to right. Rolfe swings at the third pitch here, fouls it down the left field line. It's out of play. Goes off the concrete, bounces into the infield. Now Shipman has a ball back. He's ready. Nobody on base. Shipman likes to work quickly. Carter fires this one in. Swing and a miss. Strike three. Second out of this inning. And that is the third strikeout of the day for the leadoff hitter, Carson Rolfe. That'll bring up the shortstop, Brady Chrisman. Grissman came into the day as probably the most successful hitter on the Sox side. He has one strikeout. First pitch to Grissman is a ball. Second one he swings on. It's hit the second. The play there by Moore. He fires the first, and we are out of that half inning. Quickly, nice work there by Carter Shipman. A couple of strikeouts and a ground out. The Indians will be back up here in the bottom of the fifth on 104.7 The Bridge.
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0: We're back here at Jackson, bottom of fifth inning. Your Indians lead 4-3 over the Sox Warriors. 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The Tigers win their first-round matchup against conference rival Sykeston 4-2. They did pitch the talented lefty Ogles. He goes all seven innings, strikes out 10 to pick up the victory, and they'll advance to the second round there in Class 5, District 1. But up here in Class 6, District 1, the Indians, the lone team playing at the moment due to some rain across the state. All other games have been pushed back to later in this evening. The hitter here for the Indians, Crowley, he'll swing. Pop this one up in the infield. The shortstop has it. He makes the catch for out number one in the top of the fifth inning. It is now number 99. The big first baseman for the Indians, Keegan Bregman. Keegan, another multi-sport athlete for the Indians. Good defensive end as well. Watch a strike one in there. Keegan, recently offered by McKendry and Benedictine on the football field. Second pitch by Jaden Coleman. Barely makes it to the dirt. That'll be ball one. So one ball, one strike. One away here. Bottom of the fifth inning. Keegan stands in there. Watches this one. It is strike two. One ball, two strikes here for the big first baseman. Jaden Coleman, the pitcher for the Warriors. Righty fires this one in, inside. That'll be ball two. Two balls, two strikes. As Coleman has came into a ball game, trailing 4-0. It's now 4-3. This one is hit, bounces right into the front edge of the third base. Bounces up, the third baseman grabs it, throws it over to first, but Keegan Bregman is in there safely for a single. That ball hit right on the face of the third base bag. Coleman throws over to first base. Brugman dives back in safely. Now Matt Carter in there for the Indians in the batter's box. Carter 2 for 2. Pitch comes, ball 1 against Coleman. Pitch number 53 of the ball game for Coleman. Not about that many throws over to first base, however. As he throws it back over there, Keegan dives in safely. Coleman fires home a chopper to the second baseman. Could be 2. Gets first out at second, and the second one there, 2 black, is the double play. That ends the bottom half of this inning. We will go to the top of the 6th on 104.7 The Bridge.
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0: Back here at Jackson, top of the 6th inning. Your Indians lead this one 4-3. It looked like we might be headed toward a rout early in the ball game. The Indians put up 4 runs in the bottom of the 1st inning, but they have been shut out since then. The Warriors, obviously, smartly made the move to bring in their ace, Jaden Coleman, who started the game over at second base. And since he's checked in, the Indians have not got a run across. Coleman has done a good job managing a couple of hits, a couple of walks here and there, but Jackson has managed to stave off the Warriors as well. They put up 3 runs in the top of the 3rd. Been shut out the last couple of innings. It's now the pinch hitter, number 14, Amron, checks back in. Amron singled his last at bat. Now quickly down in the count 0-2 after a check swing and a foul tip. Ball's retrieved. 1 is thrown out now to Shipman. He's ready. 0-2 count. Carter fires this one home. It is in on the hand. Swung on. Fouled straight back by Amron. He stays alive. 0-2 count. We're the leadoff hitter here in the top of the 6th. This one is high. Ball 1. By Carter. Pitch number 94 for Shipman. 95 is a ball. 2 balls, 2 strikes. Comes set. Fires home. This one's fouled straight back. Amron. Seen a lot of pitches today. His first at bat, somewhere in the neighborhood of a 10-pitch at bat before he had a single up the middle against Shipman. Now the count is full. This pitch just outside. 3 balls, 2 strikes. Shipman nearing triple digits on the pitch count. Alrighty, sets, fires. Lo, that will be ball number four. As it looks like Coach Roach thought about making a change. Thought better of it. Took a couple of steps toward the infield. Stopped himself. Let's see what the senior can do here against the big first baseman from Fox. It is Miles Black. Throw over by Shipman. Runners back in safely. Miles Black did a majority of the damage earlier, had a 2 RBI single in his last plate appearance. Another throw over to first. As now Black is showing bunt. Indians third baseman Roach is can almost catch him. The throw over to first. They get him. Pick off the runner at first. Amron. Great sidearm throw there by Parsons. He catches Amron leaning at first. That will be the first out of the inning. Now Black steps back in. 1-0 count. Nobody on base. Shipman sets, fires. This one's outside. Ball two.

0: pitches in. This one low. Three balls, no strikes. To the first baseman, Black. We are certainly up and over the century mark here for Shipman. Behind in the count, 3-0. I think he's at pitch 101 on the ballgame. It was a 3-0 count. See if he was able to work his way around this at bat with the first baseman, Black. Pitch is in there. Strike one. Nobody on base. Shouldn't be afraid to attack Black here. Throw some strikes if you are Carter. Strike two. Two consecutive strikes thrown. Just like that is a 3-2 count. Shipman sets, fires, swing and a miss. Strikes out the first baseman. Shipman comes back from a 3-0 count. Gets a swing and a miss on Miles Black, and we will turn it over to Tyler Young, the next batter for the Warriors. So with that strikeout, Shipman can finish this at-bat. First pitch is swung on right back up the middle, laced over second base. It will be a single by Young. And I believe that will be the limit for Shipman. His day will be done here in the top of the sixth inning. With two away, he'll leave a man on first.
1: Shipman for the Indians.
0: Shipman, a round of applause as he heads to the dugout. 5 2/3 innings, 6 hits allowed, 3 runs all earned, only 1 walk in the ballgame. 12 strikeouts for the senior Shipman. As a reminder, he started this ballgame by striking out 6 consecutive Warriors. Coming in at relief will be number 7, Caleb Schlick. We will take a quick break and let him warm up. We'll be right back here on 104.7 The Bridge.
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0: Back here at Jackson as Schlick concludes his warm-up, coming in relief of Carter Shipman. Take another look over at the Cape Girardeau Honda scoreboard. The Notre Dame Bulldogs, their first ball game of their district tournament, Class 4, District 1. They shut out the Donovan Dons 15-0. Win that one in 4 innings. Dominant start there in Class 4, District 1. The Bulldogs are the 1 seed. Not a surprise. Schlick will be facing the catcher, Brady Hart. 2 outs in the top of the sixth inning. Hart 0 for 2. The runner goes. This one's over the head of Hart. Parsons makes a catch, but no throw. So Young is in there safely after he lined a single up the middle of the field earlier. Second pitch of the at-bat, inside, ball 2 for Schlick. The batter, Hart. 0 for 2, 1 strikeout in the ballgame. Third pitch of the at-bat, this one's high, 3 balls, no strikes. Parsons popped up, ready to throw, bobbled it, and the runner scampered back over to second base. So 3-0 count, 2 outs to the catcher, Hart. Schlick working to find the strike zone here. This one's inside. 4 straight balls by the relief pitcher, Schlick. And the Warriors, 2 men on. And it is the DH, Jonathan Georgia. They'll put in a pinch runner. It's number 4, Jackson Townsend. Georgia got the hitting started today for the Warriors after all his previous teammates were struck out by Shipman. He lined a double in the right center, eventually came around to score the first run of the game for the Fox. Part of a 3-run top of the third. Got the Warriors within 1. No offense for either team since then. Keeps the score 4-3, but Fox threatening here. Runners on first and second. Schlick drops in the breaking ball. Strike 1. Schlick looks a second, now fires home. This one's popped up. Right side, it goes out of play. Up over the Indians' dugout. Quickly, 0-2 count. 2 away in the top of the sixth. Indians trying to work around these base runners Fox has put on. Hart takes a big lead. Schlick fires home. This one's hit right side, gathered by the second baseman Moore. Fires at first, and the Indians are out of the inning. Schlick does his job, comes in, gets the out, and we will head to the bottom of the sixth here after a quick break on 104.7 The Bridge.
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0: Back here at Jackson, we are getting set to start the bottom of the sixth inning. Indians maintain a 1-run lead, 4-3, over the visiting Fox Warriors. Fox came into today's contest. A couple of games below 500, 11-14. They are led by head coach Neil Richardson. And Drew Parsons will be the leadoff hitter here. Bottom of the sixth for the Indians. First pitch swinging. Parsons hits it to the third baseman. Third baseman makes an ugly throw, and they'll give that one to the defense. Parsons made it close over there at first, but doesn't get the bang-bang call to go his way. We'll be out number one. As the third baseman, Ameren, kind of short-armed it.
13: Number 16, Gus Crowden.
0: Will be the pinch hitter for the Indians. Crowden will bat for Brody Meyer in the eighth spot here for the Indians. Crowden, a righty. First pitch of the at bat. Low, ball one for Coleman. Coleman faced 16 batters, thrown 57, make it 58 pitches. That pitch, ball two, 2-0 count now for the pitch hitter Crowden. Coleman fires this one home, Crowden swings, hits it high out toward right. Ball is angling foul, it does head out of play, so that will be a long strike here for Crowden. Two balls, one strike, one away. Bottom of the sixth, Indians hold on to a one-run lead, 4-3. Crowden makes his way back to the batter's box now. A lot of wind here in Jackson. Blowing in. This one, a bouncer down the left field line, just hooks foul. Count is now even. Two balls, two strikes for Crowden. Crowden, a junior. Pinch hitting for Brody Meyer. Pitch by Coleman, swung on inside, but Crowden fouls it away. Count remains 2-2. Indians second baseman Noah Moore on the at the on-deck circle. This pitch inside, it will bounce off the hip of Crowden and send him down to first base. Not the most pleasant way to get there, but anytime you get on base, it's a good at bat. Now the Fox infield and their coach will all join Coleman here on the mound for a quick mound visit. As I mentioned, head man for the Warriors, Neil Richardson. Coach Richardson has been coaching around the state now for over 20 years. Off the top of my head, I believe 25 years. This is year number 25 for Coach Richardson. Last season, this Fox team went 14-9. Lost to the Indians here in this same matchup. First round of districts. That one 12-0. This one much closer, however, this season. Indians hold on right now to a 4-3 lead. Crowden got plunked on the hip. Made his way over to first. Looks like Crowden will be checking out, however. It will be number 22, Drew Thompson.
13: 22, Drew Thompson.
0: Noah Moore up to bat, the righty, second baseman for the Indians. Throw it over to first. Welcome the pinch runner to the ball game. Jaden Coleman. Pitched it a few times, no stranger to throwing it to first base. Thompson takes a lead. Coleman fires home. Moore squares the bunt, nearly bunts it up over the netting behind home plate. That will be strike one. As a couple of Indians have looked to bunt, haven't been able to get any of them in play thus far this ballgame. Throw over to first base. Thompson's in there safely. Moore squares the bunt. Coleman fires it home. This one laid down nicely by Moore. Coleman is able to charge in, make the play, get the out at first, but Moore does his job, moves the runner over to second. And now you have the leadoff man. Shortstop Adler Flynn back up to the plate for the Indians. Flynn, a fantastic player. And just like that, they will intentionally walk him. You intentionally walk Flynn, obviously to fill that spot over there at first, but you intentionally walk Flynn to bring up the most potent batter here of the Indians lineup. Coleman steps off the mound, now digs in. Efting, the lefty, in the box. Pitch in. Check swing fat. No, he did not make contact, so the ball gets away from the catcher. Both runners advance. So the check swing is a strike. But the pitch getting away from the freshman catcher, Hart. Moves both runners over now. Thompson on third. Flynn on second. Pitch to Efting. Swing and a miss. Strike two. No balls, two strikes to Dawson. Efting 0 for 1 here today. Third pitch of the at-bat. This one's low and inside for ball one. Coleman remains ahead in the count. One ball, two strikes. Two away. Bottom of the sixth inning. Indians looking to tack on some breathing room here. They lead by one, but have runners in scoring position. Pitch by Coleman. Swung on, hit out towards center. This one is curving. It gets down. Two runs will score. Dawson Efting gets the job done. Well, something is occurring, and Adler Flynn is going back to third base. Still kind of waiting. Maybe the ball was impeding? Oh, it's okay. Okay. They called a balk. So a balk was called before the pitch that Efting laced into left center. So we'll take one run off the board. It is 5-3. We'll go back. It is a 1-2 count. F. Tink is back in the batter's box. So Thompson scored. Adler Flynn is back at third base. So now F. Tink, it's one high out to right field. This one is playable. See if the right fielder is able to deal with it. He does. So the Indians get one run taken off the board there due to the late balk call. But the Indians do add an insurance run to go up 5-3 as we head to the top of the seventh right after this here on 104.7 The Bridge.
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0: We're back here at Jackson. We'll have a pitching change for the Indians. Brody Meyer, the

0: Conference Tournament. So Jackson infield has a quick conversation. Batting first this inning for the Fox Warriors will be the lefty, number four, Jackson Townsend.
1: Fox number four, Jackson.
0: This will be Townsend's first at bat. Checked in as a pinch runner. Townsend, 38 plate appearances on the season, batting 250. He's got 8 hits, 6 of them singles, 2 of them doubles. 6 RBIs on the season. He will lead off the inning. The lefty watches strike 1 from the hand of Brody Meyer. Meyer working quickly, fires this one in, low, ball 1. Meyer fires, gets a swing and a miss, strike 2. One ball, 2 strike count now to the lefty. Townsend watches this one. It is ball 2. Meyer sets, fires. This one just gets a piece. Townsend fouls it away. So 2-2 count to the leadoff man this inning, the left-handed batting Townsend. Pitch by Meyer. Townsend just stays alive again, gets a piece. Fouls it straight down.

0: And another foul ball by Townsend. This goes back behind the plate. He continues to fight. Brody Meyer trying to make work of his first batter faced here today. Top of the seventh inning. Meyer will step off. Two count. Meyer comes set, fires home, another foul. This one laced toward the Warrior dugout. Was the leadoff man Townsend making the most of his first at bat here today? And this one. Way outside. That'll be ball three. So full count now to the leadoff man. Tenth pitch of the at-bat. Meyer fires this one in, and it's fouled off as well. This one out of play.
1: That's impossible.
0: Townsend steps back in for the 11th pitch of the at-bat. Meyer fires it in, and it is inside, ball four. Might have caught the batter. Regardless, Townsend will head to first base after facing 11 pitches in the at-bat. Now the starting second baseman, relief pitcher, Jaden Coleman. Coleman has pitched five innings today. After the Warriors gave up four runs in the first, Coleman came in through four scoreless innings before the Indians tacked on a run there in the bottom of the sixth inning. First pitch is ball one. Coleman has a hit today. One for two, one strikeout as well. He did come around.

down to score is one time he was on base. Second pitch, low, outside. This one goes in the dirt. Parsons deals with it, picks it up after it scoots ahead of him. Throws it back up there to Meyer. Third pitch of this at bat. In there, strike one. Meyer now finding the strike zone. One ball, or two balls, one strike. It's a runner on first. Meyer throws over. Notices the runner leaning a little bit. He's back in there safely. Townsend, that is, dives in head first. Two-one count. Meyer fires it home. Ball three. 3-1 is the count here. Top of the seventh inning. Indians lead 5-3. Warriors trying to extend this ball game. That will be ball four by Brody Meyer. He's now put back-to-back Warriors on. Coach Roach decided he wants to go have a conversation here with his reliever. Meyer started the day out in the left field. Meyer was 0-for-1. He was walked once as well. Quick conversation there by Coach Roach. The infield now disperses. And the leadoff man, Carson Rolfe, back up to the plate. Nobody more excited to see Carter Shipman in the dugout than Carson Rolfe. Shipman struck him out three times. Now the infield comes in. Rolfe looks to bunt, but this one high. He pulls the bat back. Ball one, as Keegan Bregman was in Rolfe's lap there by the time he pulled the bunt back. Meyer now set. Runners on first and second. Nobody out. Pitch low. Two balls, no strikes. Meyer steps off, looks over to the dugout. Now Meyer's set, looks back at the runner at second. A fire home. The batter squares the bunt, pulls it back, and that is called strike one. Two balls, one strike. Still nobody away here in the top of the seventh inning. The Warriors do have runners on first and second. Rolfe now showing bunt from the hop. This one inside. Ball three. Three balls, one strike. Meyer's got to put one in the strike zone here to avoid loading the bases. From the two-hole hitter, Chrisman. Rolfe squares. Pitches in there. Strike two. Rolfe pulled it back. Full count now to the leadoff hitter, Rolfe. Now what's the decision? He shows bunt. Meyer looks the second, now fires it in. Bunt is down to the first baseman. Keegan Bregman goes to third, gets the out at third. So one down, they get the leadoff runner. Fielder's choice there by Keegan Bregman. Got the leadoff man at third, so we will have runners on first and second again. For the two-hole hitter, Chrisman. Chrisman 0-for-3, but mentioned it a few times. Chrisman, the presumed best hitter
you could say, on this Fox team. Leads them in hits. Leads them in runs scored. Collected 20 walks on the season as well. Brugman, well in on the grass at first. Meyer fires it home. That will be strike one. So no balls, one strike, one away here for Brody Meyer facing Brady Christman, shortstop. Meyer, long look at second. This one's hit in the hole. It is through. Now Coleman coming around to score. Throw is late. He does get in there underneath the tag of Drew Parsons. So it is now a one-run game here. One away, top of the seventh inning. Indians leading 5-4. Runners remain on first and second. An RBI single by Brady Christman. Now number 14, Justin Amron checks in. And a balk is called on Meyer. So the runners advance now to second and third.

0: one away. Runners in scoring position, second and third. Infield is all in on the grass here behind Meyer. First pitch to Amron is a strike. No balls, one strike. One out here. Meyer fires it home. Brugman gets the ball there at first. He deeks toward home. Gets the runner to stay at third, then jogs over, tags the base. So two away. Great job there by the first baseman to hold the runner over at third. Now two out. But a dangerous bat now coming up here. The first baseman, Miles Black. Black has two RBIs in the ballgame. He'll step off. Now he digs in. Fires ready. Fires home. Black swinging. First pitch. A chopper into his dugout. A one count to the big first baseman. Pitch by Meyer. This one swung on. It's hit high here, right side of the infield. Keegan has it. Makes the catch in foul territory, and that will do it. Put a bow on this. District win for the Indians. First round victory. 5-4 over the Fox Warriors. Give it to the Warriors. They put up a tough fight here in this one, but Jackson holds on. We'll take a quick timeout. Be back for the post game here on 104.7 The Bridge.
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15: 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Fueling the heartland over at ZX Gas. Your Indians are winners here in this one. 5-4 in the 1-8 ball game against the Fox Warriors. It was not easy. It looked very lopsided, I would say, early on. Jackson took a 4-0 lead in the bottom of the first inning. I was thinking, hey, we might be getting out of here early. I don't know. Jackson, though, it's shut out for 4 consecutive innings. The Warriors made a pitching change. They did not start what you could say is their best pitcher, Jaden Coleman. Coleman started out at second base, but after the rough start by the starting pitcher, that was McNeil. Bryce McNeil was the starting pitcher. He took him out after one inning. Brought in Coleman off of playing infield, and Coleman really shut down the Indians. You got to give it to that guy. He goes 5 innings, 3 hits. He gave up. Finally, the Indians broke through, got a run in the bottom of the 6th inning against him. It was Dawson Eftink was up to bat. It's kind of a confusing moment. The Indians kind of got gypped out of a run. Eftink laced a double into center field. 2 runs came around to score, but then after those 2 runs scored, the umpire said, hey, I called a balk, actually, and everybody was so confused. And 1 run then scored, though, because it was 2nd and 3rd, so the man on 3rd scores. They put Adler Flynn back at 3rd, brought Eftink back up, and unfortunately he popped out on that next at-bat, ending the inning, only giving the Indians 1 run. So it was a 5-3 lead. The Warriors took advantage of a couple of walks by the reliever Brody Meyer, but Meyer worked around the trouble, got out of the inning, got the victory, or got the close, got the save. I'll get the words right eventually. Got the save for the Indians. They win 5-4. The Indians will advance to the district semifinals tomorrow. At present, scheduled for 1 p.m. at Lindbergh. We don't know who we're playing yet. Keep track. Keep an eye on the Misha app, the Misha.org website. Oakville and Lindbergh will be facing off at 7:30. The Indians will be facing the winner of that ball game, 1 p.m. at Lindbergh tomorrow. Weather pending, obviously, as there's maybe some storms in the St. Louis area tomorrow. So check out all the Jackson social media pages, Facebook, things like that, to get the latest news and updates there. Mr. Matt Rademeyer will be in charge of all that. Get the messaging out to everybody here. In this one, you got to give a shout out to a couple of guys. A few different people had 1 RBI. Matt Carter, the only 2 hit man on the day. He goes 2-for-3, has an RBI. So shout out to the center fielder, as well as Keegan Brugman. Keegan Brugman, some nice defensive play over there at first base. He goes 1-for-2, has an RBI, comes around and scores a run himself. And Drew Parsons, the catcher, though going 0-for-2, he gets an RBI on the day as well. So shout out to those guys. Carter Shipman, obviously, big kudos to him as well. The starting pitcher, 5 2/3, 6 hits, 3 runs, 12 strikeouts on the day. Shut down the Warriors, especially early on in the ballgame. Struck out the first 6 batters he saw. So great start by him. The Indians do advance, as I said. They will be playing tomorrow, scheduled as of now, 1 p.m. at Lindbergh High School against the winner of either Lindbergh or Oakville. Those 2 teams, once again, playing this evening, 7:30. So go refresh the Misha website about 9 p.m. or so. Try to see if the final score posted there. See who the Indians will be taking on. So thank you all for listening. The Indians advance. They stay alive here in the postseason. 1 more day, and we will have the action here once again on 104.7 tomorrow, scheduled for 1 p.m. As I said, check out the social media, things like that. Jackson Athletics, they'll update you if any of that changes. We'll have the broadcast here tomorrow. Ryan Winkler will be on the call then up at Lindbergh High School. So thank you all
0: for listening to this Jackson Indians victory. Have a good evening, everybody. Have a safe drive home. We'll see you in the next one. Go Indians!
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Hey, good Monday evening to you, Heartland. We're going to be dodging a few scattered showers and thunderstorms through the evening hours. A lot of this activity will weaken later this evening, but it's going to remain very warm and humid. Temperatures are not going to budge very much. Matter of fact, we're only going to drop down to the low to mid-70s to start our Tuesday. Tuesday will be partly cloudy. We'll see scattered showers and thunderstorms possible as well. High temperatures will reach the middle 80s. From the KFES 12 First Alert Weather Center, this is Chief Meteorologist Grant Taylor.

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